0: I think we need new marketing strategies in social media these days. I'm Rob Anthony on Spirit Radio. I thought of this because I feel like this is happening more and more. Like if you get on social media, your Facebook or your Instagram, you're going to get bombarded with ads. That's just the nature of the thing. And they try to target you for your behaviors, your trends. 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So tell me why when I get on my social media and I scroll through, I am bombarded with advertisements for this very company, for the very products that I have already purchased. It doesn't make any sense to me. I guess I'm glad that a place like Spirit Radio is not selling advertising and we're just supported by the community. 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

0: My daughter is signed up for VBS next week. How about yours? This is Spirit Radio. I'm Rob Anthony. I will say it again and again. I will sing the praises of summertime VBS. 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Learning about God, having fun doing it. 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It is the events calendar.
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0: You've got some good music coming to the Valley in July. 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I am Rob Anthony, and it is Ryan Stevenson coming directly to Visalia at Legacy Church, Thursday, July 23rd. 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
1: 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He is working all things out for his glory and our good. 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Making

0: What if that worry and fear that we feel as parents about our kids is just the beginning of a lesson in how much God loves us? This is Spirit Radio. I'm Rob Anthony. Wrestling with this as this weekend, preparing to send off my son, who's 12 years old, to summer camp for the first time in his life. And yeah, I'm super excited for him, but it's also that thing where when it's the first time he's going away, he's going to spend a week away from the home and is out of your hands doing something that could be an amazing experience. You get worried. We all do. But in this worrying and this trying to navigate this, I'm reminded that God loves my kids more than I do. Which that the first time I heard somebody say that, it felt like a little bit of a poke as a parent. The God who loves them more than we do is going before them. He created my kids. He created yours. He knows them, and he's got a plan for them. So surrendering our children and trusting God in these opportunities, this is an important part of our worship and surrendering all of our lives to him as well. So I don't know if that's something you needed to hear today, but I certainly did.
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3: I've heard people say that we pray to connect with God. 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Maybe we should pray from our connection with God. This is Jim Franklin, the senior pastor at Cornerstone Church in Fresno. 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But when I'm with her, all I have to do is talk to her. I think we forget that God is always with us. He'll never leave us. He'll never forsake us. Instead of praying to connect with him, maybe we should just pray from our connection with him. 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
1: We're doing a little bit of A to B action right now on Spirit Radio. That was Andrew Rip, and now it's Bay Turner.
2: 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Shouldn't be living.

0: surrendering our way and what we want to God as the first step in our worship. This is Spirit Radio. I'm Rob Anthony. There is a prayer wall at spirit889.com, and you can post prayer requests there. You can pray for other people who are posting their prayer requests. I did come across Leanne's prayer request a little while ago. It said, "Lift up my husband and I. God is bringing us back together, but I'm praying for my husband to have an encounter with God, life-changing and transformational." That is such a huge request in trusting God. I mean, it's certainly one thing to pray for our marriages that are strained and possibly even separated for God to bring you back together. But to say, you know, I want to pray for a life-changing transformation. God, I want to take this moment to lift up Leanne and her husband so that they can be made whole, they can be healed, and you continue to do the work in their hearts, in their lives, and that their relationship, their marriage, be a testament of your grace and redemption. We thank you for doing that for Leanne and her husband. And for anybody listening right now who feels the same way, God, we just pray that you would do the work in our hearts. Thank you for that. If you have any prayer requests of your own, you can post them on the prayer wall at spirit889.com. We would be honored to lift you up in prayer.
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And so we do not let the world tell us how good or bad we are. 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
3: 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Maybe we should pray from our connection with God. This is Jim Franklin, the senior pastor at Cornerstone Church in Fresno. 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But when I'm with her, all I have to do is talk to her. I think we forget that God is always with us. He'll never leave us. He'll never forsake us. Instead of praying to connect with Him, maybe we should just pray from our connection with Him. 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

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Left me on the shoulder, broken and pulled over, alone in my skin.

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0: 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Welcome. My name is Brant.
1: Producer Sherry is here too. So glad you're listening. One of the things I wanted to talk about, they ask people, do you feel like an imposter at work? You'll be maybe amazed at the percentage of people who said they feel that way.
2: Okay.
1: It's so interesting. People don't realize I don't know what I'm doing. Anyway, we'll talk about that and so much more coming up.

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2: Should have been long gone now, yeah. Should damn be living.

0: praying.
1: Question, do you want somebody to clean your home for free? They're willing to do this. A tech startup is offering to clean people's homes for free. This is real.
2: Okay. What's the caveat? Or
1: Well, they're going to wear cameras to capture everything they do so that the footage can be used to train the next generation of household robots.
2: Oh.
1: But they insist on their website that names, faces, personal information, sensitive details, information from screens and ID cards.
2: Right,
1: so they
2: right.
1: pick up pieces of paper, cell phones. They're going to...
2: They're not going to use that.
1: Not gonna share that with
2: anybody. Of course not. So I trust them.
1: I think it's worth it. I trust them. I don't know who it is, but they fully have my trust.
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0: Question, do you feel sometimes like you're an imposter? Imposter syndrome, we've called it.
1: Mm-hmm.
0: Well, thought this was interesting. 65% of professionals say that they have imposter syndrome.
1: And this means that you're doing the thing, but you don't really think you know what you're doing.
0: You have a belief that you are underqualified for your professional position.
1: Okay.
0: Deep down.
1: Okay.
0: You know, I've always said I had that, but on the other hand, I think I don't, because I'm not an imposter, because I'm telling you up front, I don't think I know what I'm doing.
1: Okay.
0: So I'm up front about that on the air. Like, I don't have any clue.
1: The only time you're an imposter is when you're pretending.
0: Right.
1: Yeah.
0: So I come out with it. And I beat you to the punch before you can say, this guy doesn't know what he's doing.
1: I don't know
0: what I'm doing. Totally. Try that at work.

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0: weird. In Nebraska, they're having a Kool-Aid man phenomenon where people...
1: I don't even want
0: to... No, it's really dumb.
1: Go ahead.
0: Well, people are crashing through stuff.
1: Oh.
0: And it's dumb.
1: Just...
0: It's like some kind of dumb video challenge.
1: What?
0: I know. And so... That's dumb.
1: Right.
0: And, but what I want to remind, I'm guessing as teenage guys, I'm just guessing based on my experience as a former teenage guy.
1: It falls right in that little house.
0: You need to pay attention to the, there's a part of the Kool-Aid commercial that you missed.
1: Yeah.
0: And that is where someone's actually asking for that to happen. They actually do. They're like, they'll turn. They're like, oh, wow, we're working up a sweat playing basketball here. They will pivot, say, I could just sure use a drink. And then they pivot. Hey, Kool-Aid.
1: Yeah.
0: And it's that point is, oh, yeah, and he smashes through.
1: Yeah, key component is the request.
0: It's wanted.
1: Yes.
0: Right. You can't just come smashing through.

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1: Yeah, which ones?
0: Like you.
2: How do we get started?
0: Visit spirit889.com.

0: Yeah, that's true. I think a lot of people suffer from imposter syndrome, and 65%, it says here, professionals.
1: Okay.
0: We have an advantage because I can come on the air, and part of what we do is just try to be as honest as we can.
1: Yes.
0: And so I acknowledge I don't feel like I'm up to this. I'm very thankful that God lets me do this, but I just always feel like, I don't know.
1: No, you're doing a great job.
0: Thank you, but I get to acknowledge it.
1: Yes.
0: If I was a pilot, you can't get on the thing.
1: You know what, guys? I really can't.
0: Well, we land to be about 75 degrees, and
1: I don't know
0: what stick for here. Right? All these gauges.
1: No one's going to say. I really like appreciate his honesty.
0: Yeah, thanks for the honesty, sir.
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0: Hey, what's up? My name is Brant. Producer Sherry is here. One of the things I wanted to talk about this hour, I'm excited about talking about, is what people need us to be. Mm-hmm. When I say us, I know not everybody listening would identify as a Jesus follower, but that's what I'm talking about. So if you're not someone like that, you're still totally welcome to listen in. Mm-hmm. We love it. I think you'll agree, too, that this is what
1: is needed.
0: Is needed.
1: From us, yeah.
0: Yeah. So anyway, we'll talk about that and so much more coming up.

0: It's true. As we discovered, if you want to lose weight, they say laugh for 10 or 15 minutes straight and you'll lose about 100 calories. Mm-hmm. Helpful.
1: And I've said I'm not sure that that's true.
0: So I've been studying. What's the best joke I could tell you right now?
1: Okay.
0: And I've come up with a scientific joke. They've actually honed this one scientifically.
1: Honed the joke scientifically.
0: Right.
1: Okay.
0: And they've taken it up a level. They've studied what's funnier to people.
1: Uh-huh.
0: There's a, it's like this. Okay, there were two cows in a field. One said, moo. And the other said, hey, I was going to say that. Okay, so that's the baseline joke.
1: That's the, okay.
0: But they said people think it's way funnier. It registers funnier, so get
1: yeah.
0: ready. Yeah, I know you didn't laugh
1: no,
0: that time.
1: No, that wasn't that funny
0: okay,
1: to me.
0: But
1: okay.
0: Now they say, if you want to ratchet up, you
1: sure.
0: say, so there are these two ducks sitting on a pond,
1: uh-huh.
0: and one says quack, and the other says, hey, I was going to say that. So that's funnier, they said.
1: You just changed the animal?
0: Yeah, they say ducks are funnier.
1: Than cows?
0: And quack. Quack is funnier than moo.
1: What was the scientific study that happened to decide that moo and quack and
0: it's from Laugh Lab.
1: And-
0: it's from some scientists, and they're working on it, so it's supposed to be funny, and I'm sorry if it wasn't.
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5: 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Owner Mike Rodriguez leaves you with the verse from Colossians 3:23, which says, whatever you do, work heartily as for the Lord and not for men.
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1: Things are getting real. Jesus, take the wheel. Only way I'm getting to the other side.

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0: You know what the world needs right now. You know what they need. That's like the easiest thing to talk about.
1: The world.
0: Everybody else. Mm-hmm. Like, you know what they ought to.
1: Mm-hmm.
0: And you know what? The world is messed up. But here's what I think they honestly need. Mm. They need us to change. I talk about people who are Jesus followers,
1: mm-hmm.
0: like to actually change. And then they would have somebody they could look at mm-hmm. among them who loves them.
1: Yeah.
0: And is at peace mm-hmm. because they're not. And they could look at people who aren't anxious because they are.
1: Mm-hmm.
0: And they could look at people who aren't driven by fear mm-hmm. because they are driven by fear. And people that aren't driven by scarcity because they're driven by scarcity. Like all of that stuff. They need us to be different. If we could be the people at peace, to be people who listen, who aren't anxious, we're not running around offended and threatened.
1: That'd be very compelling.
0: We're joyful. It would be incredibly compelling. You know, that's what they need.

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0: Things millennials accuse baby boomers with being obsessed.
1: Okay.
0: With being obsessed with.
1: Okay.
0: That skips right over us. Yes. Like, we're Gen X. Nobody cares
1: about
0: us.
1: Nobody cares.
0: No one ever has. No,
1: yeah, nobody blames us or even looks at us.
0: We don't care.
1: Yes, it's fine.
0: Fine. I don't know if this is true or not, but they say, these millennials say that you baby boomers, you millennials say that those baby boomers, however it works, are obsessed with filming video with their iPads. I have seen that move.
1: Mm-hmm.
0: It always surprises me a little bit.
1: Yes. But
0: that's mm-hmm. no big deal.
1: We broke my mother of that.
0: Nothing wrong with any of this.
1: Yeah, yeah.
0: Always leaving voicemails, no matter the situation. Instead of texting, just leave a voicemail. Mm-hmm. This one, I think they might have you on.
1: Okay.
0: And that's nautical-themed bathrooms. With a beach and a lighthouse, a little sailboat decor. I think.
1: Oh wow!
0: The truth hurts.
1: Let's have a little self-reflection.
0: The millennials are like, why always the nautical theme?

0: learned something at church.
1: All right.
0: You know, the whole scene in the Old Testament, Elijah is going at it with the prophets of Baal or however you say his name.
1: Mm-hmm.
0: And I always thought it was like one side's Baal and one side's Yahweh.
1: Mm-hmm.
0: Well, actually, one side was Yahweh and the other side was Baal plus Yahweh. Like they wanted to worship both.
1: That's right. Yep.
0: And man, did the creator God of the universe not go for that?
1: Mm.
0: He doesn't do that thing. So if we're like, yeah, this plus that.
1: Yeah,
0: him, but also this mm-hmm. is also the ultimate thing in my life. Like, he doesn't do that. And the reason he doesn't do that is because he loves us. Because that other thing's going to be a trap. Mm-hmm. The other thing's going to let us down. The other thing's going to crush us if we put all of our weight on it. He's the only one who's actually the safe place. Like, he's that way. It's just me, he says, because he's your fortress.
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0: Greetings to you and welcome. Make yourself at home. My name is Brant and producer Sherry is here too. Coming up this hour, Brant's three things. These are hopefully helpful things, but today it's three awesome questions that Jesus asked.
1: I love that.
0: Thank you.
1: I really do.
0: I think this will be really fun. Looking forward to it. Thank you for being here. Thanks for being a part of it.

0: perfectly.
1: You probably noticed this. There's so much to learn. You're never going to know everything, especially about God. So how awesome is it, by the way, because we're not going to have all the answers to all the big questions, that God doesn't tell us repeatedly in Scripture, you need to know everything.
2: Mm.
1: Know everything. No, he keeps saying, trust me.
2: Yeah.
1: Trust me. Like, you're not going to know everything. So he acknowledges that over and over and over. Would you trust? Like, you're not going to have every answer for everything. I don't. I don't know what the future holds, for instance. Fine. Trust me, he keeps saying. That's even better.
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7: I've heard people say that we pray to connect with God. 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But when I'm with her, all I have to do is talk to her. 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He'll never forsake us. Instead of praying to connect with Him, maybe we should just pray from our connection with Him. 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

It is time for Brant's Three Things. And today, three awesome questions that Jesus asked that we all should have an answer for. Three totally awesome questions. Here is number one awesome question that Jesus asked. And I'm totally serious about this. He asked the question, do you want to get well? He asked this to a guy who was paralyzed. He wasn't able to walk. Mm-hmm. And maybe you've met somebody like this, or maybe you've fallen into this trap yourself. You're like, I've got these problems. And then somebody's like, okay, well, let's work through it. Let's help you. And then you still got the problem. You really don't want to, you just kind of want to talk about them. Mm. Like, well, that can be very frustrating to be around that person. And then you realize they're just going to everybody. And like, well, I just put a lot of effort into this. And apparently you don't want this problem solved. I mean, that can be us too. Like sometimes I think we become addicted to our weaknesses and problems and don't want God to work on them. And I think it's a really good question because you'd think the answer would be obvious, like of course, but sometimes we don't want God's help. We'd rather just stay where we are. It's weird.

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Because you're good. Okay, we're doing Brant's three things right now, and there are three awesome questions that Jesus asked. Great questions that we all have to answer. One of them is why he asked this of his friends who knew him well and had seen him do awesome things. He asked them a question. Why are you so afraid? What is the problem with you guys? That was after he calmed the storm. So they're all in a boat with him. They're freaking out. They've already seen him do miracles and stuff. But then he's just like, what is the deal with you? I'm with you. Why are you so afraid? I think it's a really good question to ask yourself, especially today, whatever you're doing. If there's fear that's driving you in some way, maybe you can feel it, but it pops up in ways. And if you go deep down, you're like, here's what I'm afraid of. I'm afraid he's going to leave me. She's going to leave me, or I'll never fit in, or I won't know enough for this job. Well, if Jesus is with you, you don't have to be afraid. That's what he keeps saying. Like, why are you so afraid? At least answer the question. It'd be really good to force yourself to answer it.

0: now. We're doing Brant's Three Things. Three awesome questions that Jesus asked. And we all have to answer these. We're to the third one. It's such a good question. That's the pivotal question. This isn't just pivotal. It's like capital P pivotal. Everything hinges on this. But he asked this question of his best friends and his followers. Who do you say that I am? Because you could walk down the street. You know this. You could get 10 different answers from 10 different people. Well, I think he's this, he's that. Everybody's got an opinion. We all have a take on it. That same thing back then. Some people say you're this. Some people say you're that. Obviously, a lot of people thought he was a threat and wanted him gone. Some people thought he was annoying. Some people thought he was a political revolutionary, totally misread his intentions about what his kingdom really was. All that said, he wants us to answer that question. And how we answer it determines everything about how we live our lives. Everything hinges on that. Who do you say I am?
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0: ever. Amen.
1: Hey, what's up? My name is Brant. Going to talk about spontaneous generosity. That's so healthy. Mm-hmm. Also, what heaven is going to be like. This is something I was thinking about.
2: Okay.
1: And want to get your feedback on that. Thanks for being here, by the way. Producer Sherry is here, and lots of awesome music ahead for you, too. We are really glad you're here.

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0: grateful for you.
1: Just think this is incredibly healthy. You hear these stories from people. They're like, oh, this guy just tipped this guy. Mm-hmm. Waitress in Florida got an $800 tip.
2: Wow.
1: And she split it with another waitress.
2: Oh.
1: The customer who left it also paid the bill for a random family of 13 people at the table next to him.
2: Wow.
1: So you might listen to that, or I might like, well, I wish I could do that. Well, maybe you can't.
2: Mm-hmm.
1: But it's so healthy.
2: Yeah.
1: Maybe it's not $800, but... Mm-hmm. Every now and then, just be spontaneously generous.
2: That is very healthy.
1: It's so good because the money's just coming in and going out.
2: Yeah.
1: And it teaches, like, you're now in charge of it instead of it being in charge of you.
2: I feel like I've learned that over the last several years.
1: Yeah, me too.
2: Yeah.
1: And you are pretty generous by nature, I think. Well, I'm mostly complimenting me because I'm not.
2: So I'm actually stingy. It's easy for me to learn it, and it took some.
1: Yeah, selfish by nature. Mm-hmm. So. For me to do it has been a real change of heart.
2: Mm-hmm.
1: So whether you're like Sherry, you're like me, I just think it's incredibly healthy. It may not be $800, but just spontaneously giving, just like, because it's again, teaching yourself, showing God's an act of worship. Like, money is not going to control me.
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0: the Lord. Okay, here's another hot take. By the way, if you have a hot take, like a bee in your bonnet, we'd love to hear it. We'd like the passion.
1: Yes, we've had a lot of people calling with them.
0: But not like earth-shattering issues, not like big stuff.
1: No, it's
0: just stuff
1: that
0: bee in your bonnet.
1: The more random it is, the better, sure.
0: 855-90-BRANT is the phone number. Here's my hot take right now.
1: Okay.
0: Everybody just needs to quit moving stuff at the grocery store.
1: What do you mean?
0: They redesign it or what? They move the ones.
1: Oh, and the cereal was over there. Now it's over there.
0: Stop
1: right.
0: Yeah. I went to the Walmart thing.
1: Sure.
0: I wanted body wash, toothpaste, and deodorant. You'd think they'd all be like in a similar.
1: Sure.
0: They've spread them out again.
1: Oh, okay.
0: It took me like half an hour.
1: I'm laughing specifically because it shows our age when we put the on the front of anything.
0: Oh, right.
1: Yeah, so I was down at the Walmart.
0: At the Walmart. You know what I'm talking about. At that one.
1: But and just, they spread it out.
0: I would like a unilateral moratorium. Wherever anything is right now, just leave it.
1: Don't touch it.
0: Leave it. We just figured it out. Don't move it again.

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0: 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Hope lives here.

0: Thinking about heaven. I think it's good to think about heaven.
1: I think so too.
0: And I was thinking, we're going to be ourselves, only more so is my understanding. Mm-hmm. Like, we'll be recognizably ourselves.
1: Yeah.
0: And everything that we, like, more mm-hmm. personality, not yeah. less. Mm-hmm. Which means Sherry's laugh.
1: Oh, come on.
0: No. No, it's going to be there.
1: Oh, dear.
0: Right? I mean, yeah. you're bringing that. And
1: oh,
0: then
1: my
0: love for sharing World War I information.
1: That's just going to expand.
0: I think so. Mm-hmm. And I think what will happen in heaven is that people mm-hmm. will be more apt or willing to listen.
1: Really?
0: To me.
1: Well, we have eternity.
0: We have eternity.
1: Everybody sit down.
0: Okay, everybody sit down. I'll start with the priest, the upbuilding of the war. Right. We'll start in 1912. Here we go.

0: Hope for the Valley is made possible by listeners.
1: Yeah, which ones?
0: Like you.
2: How do we get started?
0: Visit spirit889.com.

0: From the sequoias to the city, we're bringing hope to the valley. Spirit Radio.
1: This is the moment.

0: So I'm guessing this will not surprise you. I'm just guessing. America, it says here, is the land of the curse word.
1: Oh.
0: We're more profane, and they've tested this on social media and all sorts of things.
1: Like, wow.
0: We use more curse words than ever. And then they quote the American Psychologist Association or Psychological Association saying, well, they can be good. Cursing, like, oh, come on.
1: Right.
0: Think about it. Cursing. Mm-hmm. Cursing.
1: Yep.
0: We want more of that? That's what we want. Land of cursing. Or blessing. Because they're the opposite.
1: That's right.
0: And that's literally where the idea of cursing comes from. It's like, I'm actually subtracting value. I'm telling you. Mm-hmm. I'm cursing you. Blessing is adding value to somebody's life with your words. Do I want to be a person of cursing or blessing? That's the question Moses was asking his own people. Like, you choose one. Just know this. One way leads to life and the other leads to death.
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Pat Barrett, I've got a fire on the Central Valley Spirit Radio. Could be Pismo Beach or San Fran, San Diego. Something's on your summer bucket list, if not all of them. Something you might want to add that a lot of people are doing. We're going to talk about it in a couple of songs on Spirit.

0: goes without saying, there is no shortage of things to check out throughout the state during the summertime. I'm Tim on the Central Valley Spirit Radio. Could be the Sequoia National Forest. Been a moment since you've gone and checked out the Redwoods. And on it goes. Well, some people have decided, you know what I want to do? I want to see what it looks like where my parents or grandparents grew up. And I know that's something that's on my wife's bucket list. Her grandmother migrated to the U.S. from Madeira, Portugal. And that's on one of those bucket list items her sister, and her mother would love to go. So for you, what would be that generational spot that you'd love to go visit? You can always text me, 877-530-5388.
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5: Three brothers in a fire, willing to die for their faith. But you were with them in the fire, and they walked out the next day. And Daniel met a lion, because he chose to pray. But you shut the mouth of that lion, and he walked out the next day.

You know what's hot? 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Yeah, it is that time of the year. Toby Mac on Spirit. There's been so many-

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0: Caleb and John finished Spirit Radio. I'm Tim. Temperatures the way that they are, you're probably spending a little bit inside. And if you're looking for some family-friendly, faith-based entertainment and you haven't caught it yet, the animated movie David is on Netflix. And to say it's doing well is an understatement. It has a 98% positive rating. If you didn't know, Phil Wickham actually plays the voice of adult King David. And it's pretty cool to see a familiar story just being able to stand the test of time.
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Oh.

0: Come, Jesus, come. It's CeCe Winans on the Central Valley Spirit Radio. You've probably noticed that pain in life is inevitable. However, offense is a choice. You know what? When you're hurt, the temptation is to build walls, to pull back from relationships. You're just trying to protect yourself from being hurt again. And yet, those same walls, well, they keep pain out, but they also keep love out. And God never intended your wounds to make you colder and harder and isolated. You know, the goal isn't to love people less so you won't get hurt. The goal is to love people deeply by refusing at the same time to let offense take root in your heart.
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I don't know why I thought it would taste better. I'm Tim on Spirit. I got some natural, I guess you would call it, strawberry popsicles, and I got it without sugar. So I don't know if it's some kind of fake ingredient in it, but it really, it wasn't so pleasant. Micah Tyler, I see grace on Spirit.

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I had no idea. You probably didn't know as well that there's a congressional baseball game. I'm Tim on Spirit Radio. And apparently, 50-year-old Missouri senator by the name of Eric Schmidt made a diving catch in left field. Wow, he must have been a great athlete years ago. That was pretty great play. He also got a bloody nose, but he caught the ball. Gateway Worship on Spirit.

0: Elevation Worship, Alleluia, on the Central Valley Spirit Radio. I'm Tim with the three C's in life. See, when you put stuff like this, I have a tendency to remember it a little bit better. It's choice, chance, and change. Choice, chance, and change. Ready? You got to make the choice to take the chance if you want anything in life to change. And it is one of those profound things, right? Nothing changes until something changes.
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Wedding season is here, and well, if you're gonna go with the average price of a wedding, it's somewhere between $34,000 and $36,000. For you, what did that look like?

0: What Grace Can Do. Cochran and Company on the Central Valley Spirit Radio. I'm Tim. If you're looking to pay for a wedding, looks like currently somewhere between $34,000 and $36,000. What did that look like for you? Before we even go there, did you see for, what is it, Taylor Swift and Travis Kelce? $3 million is what it costs just to rent the venue. I can't even imagine, but that's a different world, right? We did pretty well with my daughter's wedding because it was during the pandemic. And so we had planned, I don't know, 15 or 20 grand. And then when we didn't spend it, we gave them the remaining part of it. For Sheila and I, it was a moment ago, 34 years ago. Her parents worked in ministry and I was just coming out of college. So I don't think we spend a whole lot, but that's easy for me to say as the groom that just showed up.
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0: 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Spirit Radio, I'm Tim. If you are somebody that likes to karaoke, this feels like one of those songs. Somebody's Praying, Bay Turner on the Central Valley Spirit Radio.
1: 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Should damn be living.

0: CC Winans, worthy of it all on the Central Valley Spirit Radio. I'm Tim. If only it applied to childbirth. I'm talking about no pain at all. They say for a guy, from what I'm told, the only thing even remotely comparable to the discomfort is kidney stones. I obviously don't know. I've not birthed a child. French scientists, though, are trying to help us out a little bit. Apparently, they've built an ultrasound device that can break up a kidney stone from outside the body in 20 minutes. You walk in, you walk out, you pass the fragments painlessly with no anesthesia. How crazy is that? Yes, please.
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Where would I be? Peter Burton on the Central Valley Spirit Radio. I'm Tim, and I got your Spirit Radio verse of the week. You can find it in Romans 5:1. Therefore, having been justified by faith, we have peace with God through our Lord Jesus Christ. Here's Jeremy Camp.

0: perfectly.
1: Perfectly, Micah Tyler on the Central Valley Spirit Radio. I'm Tim. Some parents love it, think it's a brilliant idea, and others think that it's bribery. So what? That's my thoughts. Parents talking about this summer paying their kids for every chapter of a book that they read. Obviously, every kid is motivated differently. I was an okay student. I'm not sure this is what got me over the hump, but my parents started paying me or docking me for my grades. So I don't know what it was. I'll just make it up. I got $5 for an A, $1 for a B, nothing for a C. I lost $1 for a D, and if I flunked, it cost me $5. I mean, now again, it's been a moment since I've been in school, but you get the idea. And it kind of motivated me to do a little bit better on my studies. So bribery, maybe, I guess. Incentive, positive reinforcement. I don't know, but that's what some parents are doing to try to get their kids to read.
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0: When you got married, did you put any thought into the date and what it was around? I'm Tim on the Central Valley Spirit Radio. Sometimes it's all about when the venue is available, what works in the schedule, what your parents wanted. We wanted to get married in the winter, but we were still in college, and my parents convinced us to wait till the summer. No regrets in that regard, other than it's June 20th. And it always lines up like right on Father's Day. It's just so close together. It's almost like a birthday right next to Christmas. But in this case, it was controllable.
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0: That is Josiah Queen on Spirit Radio. I'm Rob Anthony. 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

That is the latest from We Are Messengers. It's called Faith, Hope, Love. Right now, Zach Williams with Ben Fuller. 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

0: Am I pursuing the life that God has for me as a dad? That is a strong, strong question that has kind of come up in my brain this week as we get closer to Father's Day. And I'm not the type that thinks like, all right, I'm a dad and I get to celebrate Father's Day. But it is a good opportunity to check in with ourselves to make sure that we aren't losing sight of things, which I tend to do when you're in the thick of it and life is stressful and the kids are getting on your nerves or things are changing. You know, it's so much. But Proverbs chapter 20, verse 7 says, "The righteous who walks in his integrity, blessed are his children after him." I do love the reminder of integrity. I've heard it said that, having integrity is doing the right thing when no one's watching and you don't really have to, because it's just, are we making the right decisions? Are we pursuing what is right for others, even if it doesn't necessarily make us feel comfortable or do exactly what we want? I hope that you can be encouraged this week by that, even if you're not a dad, but especially if you are. I'm reminded to strive for that, to be that. What the people around me, my wife and my kids that I love, and they deserve an amazing person. And I don't think of myself that way all the time, but I want to strive to be that person. So take that, be encouraged. And if you know any dads this week, encourage them, lift them up, because I think it's something that we all need from time to time.
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